0: it's a Fox Football Sunday.
1: You like
0: with
1: that
0: Arnie
1: song?
0: Spanier. I'm Chris Plank. What's that?
1: You like this song?
0: Of course.
1: Swearing I would never. I requested it.
0: Did you request this?
1: Yes, I did.
0: Why is that?
1: I just kind of discovered it on the internet.
0: You just now discovered this song?
1: Yeah, a couple days ago.
0: Why did it take you so long?
1: Well, it's been out.
0: I think it's been out for a while. It's basically called Georgia, I believe. Isn't that the name of the song?
1: Boston, I think.
0: Georgia. I'm sorry. I say Georgia.
1: Get with it, big man. Old man.
0: On a train back. So why did you request this then? What is it? Does it tie to one of your takes or something?
1: It's just a catchy tune. That's all. No reason. No reason to rhyme for me. I just wanted to hear it. That's all.
0: Hey, I like this song. All right. Well, it's, in fairness, it's only been out since about March. So it's not like you're basically coming here and saying, man, have you guys heard this new song that's been out for
1: okay,
0: like
1: so that's
0: five
1: not
0: years?
1: That much, yeah.
0: It's not
1: yeah.
0: too bad, right? That's not bad right. at all. The fans are not happy with you. Fans are not happy with you. Off our texts and tweets to the show.
1: Yeah.
0: First up is Mr. Nobody. He writes, what did I do to Arnie to make him want to curse Buffalo by saying, my Bills? I'm a Bills fan. And I don't want to see their season tanked already.
1: Oh, stop it. There's no flip-flopping on that. The Bills, like I said, they play in the easiest division. Let's be honest. It's downright disgusting. Two against the Jets.
0: Had two playoff teams in it last year, but okay, go ahead.
1: Let me tell you something. The Patriot game against Seattle, you can see how bad the Patriots are when Seattle just like beats the snot out of them. So they're going to have a terrible year this year. That schedule's finally going to catch up with them. And if Miami's not as good as I think they are, that's another two easy games for Buffalo. They're going to have an easy time of this.
0: Yeah. Theo writes, Arnie, on behalf of Bills Mafia, we're going to need to change your Super Bowl pick on the second hour of the AFC. Roman numeral 5, please stick with your Dolphins.
1: No, I can't do that. I finally came to light. I go, I can't pick the Dolphins, man. First of all, I'll probably end up jinxing them. But if they go to the Super Bowl, you know I'm going to take credit for that, right, Chris? You know I'm going to say
0: I mean, you take credit for a lot of things that happened that you didn't predict anyway, so I don't know why this would change at all. Shady Sean 420, my
1: yeah.
0: guy. There needs to be an in-depth, serious conversation on my Titans, who can't draft anyone and should have their draft picks taken away. The franchise folded and regulated to the CFL. Please sell the new Nissan Stadium.
1: What's more exciting? Who's going to have the number one seed for the playoffs? Or who's going to fight it out for the number one pick of the draft? You got some people say the Dolphins, the Raiders, the Titans. There's some lonely teams down there at the bottom.
0: The Jets? Well, you're not going to include the Jets or the Browns
1: the Jets,
0: in this?
1: Yeah. Or the Browns, too. You got five of them there.
0: Well, I think that the battle will be much more intense for the top seed because, I mean, it's going to be hard to tank. I think Arizona's going to back into some wins. I think your Dolphins are going to back into some wins.
1: Remember, that's my ache for Arch. Remember, that's my T-shirt. Don't take that. Ache for Arch.
0: If you're sitting there and you got a choice between Arch Manning or Dante Moore or Malik Willis, who are you going with?
1: Are you joking? Are you serious?
0: Yeah, I'm serious.
1: Really?
0: Yeah, you got those three guys. Dante Moore, who might have been the second pick and would have been in this year's draft.
1: I will
0: Malik Willis,
1: in,
0: who you have told us for a significant amount of time is this incredible upgrade for the Dolphins yeah. and this great quarterback.
1: I will call
0: and Arch
1: in,
0: Manning, who's had one good year.
1: I will call in sick to the boss, drive down, pick up Arch Manning, and drive him out to Miami personally.
0: After all this trash you've talked about Malik Willis the last month,
1: You did say Arch Manning, right? I mean, is there another Arch Manning I'm not thinking about or what?
0: I mean, you did sit here and tell us about Malik Willis the entire month, and now all of a sudden, the week before the first game, you're like, oh, man, I'll take Arch
1: Chris,
0: Manning in a heartbeat.
1: I know you're not going to understand this. Do your best that you can. There's a difference between dating a 7 and dating a 10, okay? Big difference, my friend, and Arch is a 10, okay? There you go.
0: What are
1: go.
0: You basing that on, other what? Than his last name?
1: Oh, I could tell. You could just see his just his whole just the way he plays football, man. You don't see how he's been the number one pick. Didn't I tell you years ago that he was going to be the number one pick in the draft?
0: So did every single mock draft. But I'm asking for you're just saying, yeah, I see it. I mean, I understand he's gotten better, but I don't think he's played like the number one pick yet. And I like him a lot. I think he's really good. But I think people like you and others base this on his last name. And if that was Reggie Jackson, that was the quarterback at Texas right now, you wouldn't think twice about it.
1: I think if he's half the quarterback of Peyton and Eli and almost as good as Archie, then I'm okay with everything. Okay, how about that?
0: Half?
1: I'll be okay.
0: Half as good as those two with the way that you're talking about him? And by the way, he is also their nephew. He is not their son. So keep that in mind, too.
1: Yes, I know that. I know that. Yeah.
0: I do you? Because the way you're talking right now, I don't know. Ryan in San Diego. Please, Arnie, do not curse my Rams. Don't say it is O-V-E-R over, over, over. Do not curse my Rams. That's
1: it's
0: from Ryan too late in San Diego.
1: Yeah, it's done for that. The Rams, you might as well pencil them in already for the Super Bowl. They're probably already just thinking, you know, we'll have to bench everybody for the last couple games and rest everybody. They're going to be so dominant this year. Though it's tough. NFC has a lot of good teams, though. That's for sure.
0: I will add this, and this is a really good point from Rudy.
1: Yeah.
0: At Why Not Man 23 on the X. Summer is almost over, Arnie. No more flip-flops. And he doesn't just mean the shoes. He means you constantly flopping on your picks.
1: No, what do you mean flop? The season hasn't started yet. How can I be flopping on my picks? We haven't even played a game yet, for crying out loud.
0: Okay, I'm just going to say this one more time so you can quit gaslighting me.
1: Yeah.
0: You literally fought with us, yelled at us, called us morons for a month because we told you your Super Bowl pick was ridiculous. And then the final show before the full weekend of college football, you flip your Super Bowl pick and act like, oh yeah, see, this is whatever. This is what it's supposed to be. I told you guys all along. Like, you don't understand that? You don't see why everyone be like, dude, enough.
1: No, I told you before we even started that, you know, I'll pick one before the preseason, but I have the right to change things around as we get through the preseason.
0: All right, when we come back, Todd Furman will join us, and there is a lot to take away from cutdown day in the NFL. Bunch of deals. We'll update him next on Fox Sports Radio. We are Fox Sports!
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15: It's August 2023, a county government meeting in Pennsylvania's Lehigh Valley. 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
16: My two-month-old son was happily drinking milk from his bottle when he quickly started choking, turned blue, and went limp. My boyfriend transported our son to the changing table as I grabbed an anti-choking device and my boyfriend began assembling it. Two pumps of the device and my son was conscious, gasping for air and coughing up milk.
15: They all went to the ER to make sure the baby was okay.
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16: I'm a postpartum mom dealing with the grief and the trauma of my son being ripped from my arms. And I'm a mom who lost everything in less than 24 hours due to one doctor's misdiagnosis. Enough is enough.
15: And then the next person speaks. And the next one. The stories they tell form a pattern of parents walking into a Lehigh Valley hospital to get help for a child, only to leave without them. And the same doctor's name kept coming up again and again. A pediatrician.
17: I ask you, what kind of doctor does this?
15: That's what I wanted to know, too. From Serial Productions and the New York Times, I'm Diane Neary. And this is The Preventionist, a story about a doctor and the rise of a powerful field of pediatric medicine.
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0: It's midnight in New York, and at the U.S. Open, Novak Djokovic has just lost his first rounder. Battling illness, he was beaten in 5 sets. Coming right up, Venus Williams, first rounder, will start against Sophia Kennan. Alex Palou clinched the season title for IndyCar, winning both races in Wisconsin today with Pato Award. The WNBA is now on break after 4 games today. Atlanta beat Minnesota. Scottie Scheffler won the PGA's Tour Championship by 3 strokes over Victor Hovland. Curaçao took the Little League World Series final. Tonight in the major leagues, the Reds won 7-5 at the Cubs. Despite 2 more homers from the Cubbies, Pete Crow Armstrong, he has 38. Rookie Sal Stewart of the Reds with his 31st home run. Atlanta won its 7th game in a row, a

0: it caught a lot of attention. College is never going to be, can never be, should never be. College football should never be better as a television product than it is in the stadium. If you have done something to college football where that ever becomes the case, you have completely and fundamentally altered the construct of the sport and what makes it special and kept it separate from the NFL for all these years, where it is definitively America's second most popular sport, but it's that right there neck and neck with the NFL, and everything else is, you know, third place by a mile.
1: I think, so look, I don't disagree with anything you just said, and we actually align on a lot of it, but there are a couple of little nuances that I think make a difference. You mentioned it never benefits the players. I always go back to Mike Golic Jr., who, you know, I'm still incredibly close with. And Gojo, when was talking about bowl games, was talking about the fact that when he got to Notre Dame, there were people on that Notre Dame team that had never been to different cities they played in. Like, when we talk about the value of bowl games, he was talking about the fact that there is something to, hey, whether we think the bowl game is significant or not for this kid that grew up somewhere that's never been to Nashville and would never have a chance to go to Nashville, like going to the Music City Bowl matters. So I think there is something valuable if you're a TCU or North Carolina player and you got to go to Dublin. I've been lucky enough to go to Dublin a bunch of times. It's a great city to hang out in. Not a lot of kids just get to travel internationally. So I do think that there's some value for them. But I agree with you that the biggest difference, and this is what I felt watching it on Saturday, you can't recapture, no matter how much they show you the parties in the bars in Dublin, you can't recapture the emphasis of what a great college football atmosphere looks like. Now, and that was supposed to be a home game for TCU. I think TCU has a great college football atmosphere. To me, in the NFL,
0: You see what's going on with TCU real quick?
1: No.
0: They got players beating the holy hell out of one another. They were down two starters in this Dublin game because two guys kicked each other's ass.
1: You've got
0: this ridiculousness of the coach banning the Star Telegram because the Star Telegram was reporting on things around the program that the program didn't want reported on. It's just a dime. I wish nothing other than my dear friend who passed away this past May, Coach Dave McGinnis, who was a diehard TCU fan and alum. I pray for the downfall of TCU football this calendar year.
1: I think it's interesting to me because I've talked myself into an NFL game, which is already a fairly stale environment. So if you're a Raiders fan and the Raiders are playing in Paris, heck yeah, go to Paris. Like, that's a fun time. Like, if you're a Titans fan and the Titans are playing in Berlin, then go hang out. Go see the world. I've talked myself into it on the NFL and given myself early kickoffs. I can't talk myself into it as a TV product until you get me to that 24-hour cycle. The difference is for that opening week, I'm not sure how many stadiums you could actually fill at 3 in the morning that would want to play a college football game. But if you put that internationally and it gives us 24 straight hours, it's just a cool gimmick. And maybe that's what all of this is. It's just a cool gimmick. You'll need some sleep by then, but when life's busy, sleep matters. 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They make sleep easy. So for all this conversation, there was a substantial importance to the outcome. North Carolina got a win. What's it mean for the legacy of Bill Belichick? We'll get into that, plus some of the college football news that you need to know. He's Buck Rising. I'm Jason Fitz. We're hanging out on Two Pros and a Cup of Joe. 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
17: On the night before Halloween in 1975, 15-year-old Martha Moxley was murdered in the Tony Bellhaven neighborhood of Greenwich, Connecticut. She was rich and beautiful and loved by all who knew her. For decades, despite intense media scrutiny, police failed to make an arrest. In 2000, 25 years after Martha's murder, her one-time neighbor, Michael Skakel, was arrested. He'd been 15, like her, at the time of the crime. He was also a cousin of the Kennedys.
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17: 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I read the articles. Of course Michael Skakel killed his next-door neighbor Martha Moxley. He beat her to death with a golf club. 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And if you followed the case like I did, I bet you knew it too. My name is Andrew Goldman. I've been a journalist for 30 years. I got involved in this case in 2015. But here's the thing. 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
5: 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Traffic.
6: I-10 westbound, they're still working to clear that accident near Ina Road that's sitting off to the right. I-10 eastbound is running near the speed limit. I-19 in both directions, not seeing any slowdowns or issues there. And surface streets right now running accident-free. That's a check of the roads.
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10: One of the most noteworthy competitors in this year's U.S. Open women's singles field is 17-year-old Tia Froden, who at the age of 12 was a junior stunt and body double for the character of Serena Williams in the movie King Richard. 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
8: 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Traffic.
9: I-10 westbound near Ina Road, still have that accident sitting off to the right. I-10 eastbound, no problems. 19 both directions near the speed limit. We have an accident to Oracle at Wetmore. Also look out for a crash near Ranha Drive at La Cholla Boulevard. That's a check of the roads.
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3: I'm Storm Tracker 4 meteorologist Dee Cortez. A very wet start to your work week. We're seeing rain across much of Tucson metro and surrounding areas, including to the west. A high today in Tucson of 91. I'm Storm Tracker 4 meteorologist Dee Cortez on News 4 Tucson.
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0: 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I feel like a woman.
1: What? 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

0: Instagram?
1: Yeah.
0: I don't know.
2: Yeah, he's probably flexing somewhere, right? Just to kill time.
1: Wait for
0: probably,
1: that.
0: Wait for a couple QBs to go down.
1: He's look smacking, like training his jawline. What's it called when young kids train their jawline? Mewing. He's mewing, probably at home mewing.
0: Likely.
1: With all this extra time on his hands. But you know what? Props to him. Guy's handsome. He's just not on the Commanders. Covino and Rich on Fox Sports Radio. It's okay. We're not on the Commanders either or the NFL. But we are on Fox Sports Radio talking about it. And that's a lot of fun for us. With Danny G, super producer, Iowa Sam. And it's great to have DB back anchoring with your updates. Again, we're at 877-99.
3: And he's going to play last one standing against you, numbskulls.
1: Yeah, why do we got to play last one standing when Dan Beyer comes back? All right, so the contender list, we went over it according to DraftKings. In fact, Rich, I posted it. The front runner is obviously the Rams. Actually, that's the team to beat. Front runners, Seahawks, Bills, Broncos, etc. The list is there at Covino and Rich.
0: The best part about it is all these teams that are the, quote, front runners and great teams, they all play each other. The NFL does a great job of really giving the tough teams, the good teams, tough schedules. And you saw that when we went over the Bills a week ago, when we just looked at the Rams.
1: That's what you want, bro.
0: But yeah, we looked at the Rams' first five games and their last five games. And they've, again, of their 17 games, they have 2 5-game stretches where it's pretty tough.
1: And that's why you got to respect the UFC, the NFL. When, like, you want the premier matchups.
0: Yeah.
1: That's what you want. And that's the problem with boxing. When you leave it in the control of these fighters, they're not giving you the fights that you need to see, you want to see, or that are deserved. You get that in the NFL, and that's what makes it exciting, the matchups. All right, so 877-99 on Fox. As a football fan, you hear it all the time from your buddies. The team could be the weakest team in the league, but they've convinced themselves that they're going to be good or not as bad as you think because of X, Y, Z.
0: Well,
1: so the one thing you convinced yourself about your team this year, you convinced yourself this summer that they're going to be good because of what? Let us know at 877-99 on Fox.
0: And Danny G, you said it before, any team over the last 30 years that has gone in as a favorite to win the Super Bowl at plus 550 or better, 0-20 on following through with a Super Bowl championship. So, that does not look good for the Rams then.
1: No.
0: All right, let's go to your phone calls. What have you convinced yourself as a fan?
1: Donald coming out of retirement sort of makes it seem like, you know, he's not coming just get paid. I know the money's good, but he's coming out of retirement because he really thinks that they have a shot to win it all. And I think that's also convincing to us. Like, damn, they're really going for it.
0: All right, who we got, Danny?
3: All right, let's start in Spokane. Tim.
0: What up, Tim?
1: What up, Timmy?
4: Hey, guys, love the show.
0: Thanks, man.
4: I think everybody is sleeping on the Minnesota Vikings, and I'm going to tell you why they're going to win the NFC North. Okay. All right? Now, the first thing is we forget last year on Christmas Day, the Vikings defense dominated the Lions, dominated. Mm-hmm. And this year with Kyler Murray, he's set to have his best year ever. We got the best wide receiver duo with Jefferson and Addison. We got Juwan Jennings. They picked up T.J. Hockenson. But I'm telling you what, that defense plus the offensive weapons, Aaron Jones, watch the Vikings to win 13 games this year and win the NFC North.
0: And you know what? Wow. That's what this conversation's all about. It's you as a fan, what have you convinced yourself? And I love his rationale.
1: Yeah. I don't know why, but I believe him. Skull, baby, skull.
0: We'll watch it play out. Listen, if I were a Chargers fan, I would be like way convincing myself that Mike McDaniel, that's all they needed all along. You got Harbaugh, and now this offensive...
5: Go Chargers!
1: Like, the wishful think, it keeps it fun.
0: Yeah, the wishful thinking
1: but I like what he's saying.
0: Of the most likable, nerdy, yet whimsical, weird offensive coordinator now is going to take Justin Herbert to new levels. That's what a Chargers dream would be.
3: All right, let's go to Vegas. Mario.
1: What up, Mario?
0: It's me! What's up, Mario?
6: What's going on, guys? How are we doing today?
0: What's up, man? What's on your mind?
6: I've convinced myself as a fellow Niner fan that actually I'm loving the optimism of no injuries this year. I've convinced myself that we're going to get ours out of the way early. We're going to have one and it's going to be okay because we have a future Hall of Fame head coach that never seems to get his feathers rattled ever. We're going to dig deep into our depth chart. We're going to get a bunch of guys that you've never heard of that we're not talking about right now, but we're going to be talking about come week 8. And this team is going to win their division. And I think the Rams are going to fall short of their expectations. I think the Seattle Seahawks way played out of their shoes last year. I think they're going to come back down to average. And the Cardinals are going to live in Arizona. And then
0: Cardinals going to win what? My prediction, one game, right? They're going to win one game.
3: More slander.
6: They will play football. The Arizona Cardinals will play football this year. That's my prediction. But I think the Niners are going to win the division this year. And I think that Shanahan's just going to prove that anything that comes at him, any curveball that comes at him, he can knock it out the park.
0: I love it. I'm with you. Let's go.
1: I love how you guys are playing the game.
0: Very convincing. Convince us your pipe dreams for 2026.
1: They had all summer to figure it out.
0: Phones are all hot. So, Danny, want to just go to another random one now or what?
3: I'm trying here.
0: I know. I'm only one man.
3: No, check this out. The phones literally have melted. It's stuck on line two there.
0: Hello?
3: Yeah.
0: Look at that.
1: Yes. Oh, we got it.
3: All right, I'll reset all the lines, and when we come back, we'll get to all the calls.
1: All right, well, we can tell you we're going to talk more NFL. Which teams have the nervous farts if we have time today?
0: Is that your – what teams?
1: Yeah,
0: I'll tell you what. The Cardinals, because they're going to win one game.
1: We said 4 to 5 games. Danny G and I remember talking about
0: that.
1: Based on their schedule. Yep. Yeah, their schedule was – they had some winnable games there, and we were convinced they're better for sure. I don't know about that.
3: They're going to put up points, which I know their defense needs improvement, but the Cardinals definitely have some weapons on offense.
1: We also got to talk about this Will Fleming story. He's the Boston Red Sox announcer who went a little far, or maybe you're cool with it. We'll decide here on the show. He had some criticisms for the New York Yankees over the weekend, and we'll play some of that.
0: Let me tell you, looking at the Cardinals, I don't know where you think their winnable game, maybe the Jets?
1: Well, I mean, like we went over it. I don't have their schedule.
0: I know, but I'm just saying, like, I'm telling you.
1: The over-under, too, was 4, right, Danny G?
0: I think 3.5 or 4, something like that.
1: I think it was 4.
3: 3.5.
1: Was it 3.5? So we said 4, maybe even 5 when we went over the schedule. The Dolphins, too, are bottom feeders. But I would think when expectations are low, you don't have nervous farts, right? It's got to be a team that is on that brink, like the Bears or even the Chiefs.
0: Oh my God.
1: They might have the nervous farts.
0: The Cardinals?
1: Or the Lions, a team like that.
0: Guys, I want you to mark this date down. Mark this date down and remember this.
1: I think when you have no expectations, you're not nervous about it.
0: December 20th. That's when the Cardinals win their first game.
1: December 20th.
3: Don't stop it.
0: December 20th. You don't believe me? Every game they play before that, they're going to get their ass handed to them. The Cardinals are going to be 0-for.
1: No surprises.
0: Hey, Christmas present. Hey, Arizona, you're going to get a Christmas present the 20th. You'll see. I promise. We are
5: 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It's time.
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20: Hey, good afternoon, everybody. Welcome to Eye on the Ball here on Fox Sports 1450. I'm Steve Rivera, and today with me is my co-host, Juan Serrano.
0: The co-host, breaking the glass again.
20: And for co-host, my new Monday guy. Let's see if you can handle Troy's spot.
0: Big shoes to fill.
20: But less shirt to fill, since he's lost 45 pounds, he said.
0: Hey, well, good for him. At the end of the day, good for him.
20: Good for him. Let's see how.
0: You know, there's people that don't get off the couch. He's getting off the couch.
20: Getting off the couch, right? Hey, good for him.
0: He's pulling out the old red line in terms of football.
20: Yeah. Well, are you ready for football?
0: I am very ready for football.
20: We've been talking about it for months.
0: Yes, it's been too much talk. It's time for some action, and we're getting some this Saturday.
20: Some this Saturday, NAU comes to town after they've already played a game.
0: Yes. It was a pretty good game.
20: Did you watch it?
0: I did watch it. I had to write about it.
20: Oh, did you? And what was the final analysis?
0: Arizona should be able to put a good number on NAU. But like I said last week, I think this is going to be one of those slow developing games. Arizona's just trying to get out of there healthy, but still try to get some playing under their belt because you turn the corner and it's big bad BYU. So you want to execute well on Saturday. You don't want to get hurt, and you want to leave with a win.
20: So I'm going to ask Brian, your boss, yep, later this afternoon at 4:15. I'll ask you the same thing, and I'll ask Brett Barrett the same question.
2: Mm-hmm.
20: So back in the day, back in my day, and I'm not too sure how long ago it's been, that they hit. They practice and they hit. And they practice and they hit.
2: Yep.
20: People hit. You got used to practicing by hitting.
2: Uh-huh.
20: They don't do that anymore.
2: No. You can't.
20: You can, but they choose not to.
2: Well, think about it. I think we've talked about this.
20: We have.
2: I don't want to objectify the players, but there's price tags on players now.
20: Sure, sure.
2: Right?
20: Making it easy for the Lamborghini not to get out of the garage.
2: Yeah.
20: And what if that garage don't get across the street?
2: then people start pointing their money elsewhere into the Lamborghinis from Alabama, Georgia.
20: I'm just playing devil's advocate.
2: Yeah, no, you're totally right.
20: We went through this back in the late 90s, I think it was. And hey, there's no right or wrong. You practice, you play, you get hurt. Okay, that's the way it is. You practice and you play and you don't hit and you see how you react
2: on week one.
20: Week one. And then they got hurt. Oh, well, you weren't hitting before.
2: Well, I also think the way the game's changed as far as safety goes, it's a lot safer, right?
20: Now, of course.
2: I think that
20: the
2: price tags kind of put an emphasis on that, right?
20: No question.
2: Player safety.
20: No question.
2: And the way you play nowadays in college and in the pros, you can't be malicious in anything you do.
20: Sure. Yeah, this is tag football. You say the tag football.
2: You can be violent. You can be violent because that's what it is at the end of the day. It's a violent sport. Can't be malicious.
20: Did you?
2: And there was a lot of getting away with that back in the day.
20: Did you? You live about 10 miles from this place.
2: I think so. Yeah.
20: So when you, and I'm just guessing, so you got your car today and you said, I hope I don't get in a crash going to the show
2: every day. Yeah.
20: You do think that?
2: Yes.
20: You don't think that? I know you don't. So in this case,
2: I don't think that I get reminded about that every day.
20: Oh, because you're leaving your mom's house. Yeah. Yeah, I get that. We hit Toledo, of course. My point is, you don't go to practice hoping you or thinking that you're going to get hurt. You just play.
2: Yeah.
20: I mean, that's how it was growing up, right?
2: Well, you play that way, you practice that way.
20: You go into the playground. Oh, be careful. Okay, you get to be careful, right?
2: Mm-hmm.
20: But then guess what they do? They have fun.
2: Yeah.
20: They're roughhousing, blah, blah, blah. We'll see what happens.
2: I also think that it's been at least a couple years, 2 to 3 years of this. Tackling in the offseason. And for the most part, they've adjusted well to it.
20: You're talking about here specifically, right?
2: Around the country.
20: They take stats on how many times people do something. I wonder what they're doing right now. If they didn't, this is a team that didn't practice, didn't hit. How did they turn out?
2: Yeah.
20: You know, in terms of injuries or how their success rate, whatever. We'll see that. I'm just throwing this out there because it's just something that came to me. I know they haven't hit. I went to practice for the first time on Thursday.
2: Well, it's all the difference between a place like Arizona and Ohio State is that the player B, there's a big difference in player B's, right? A player B at Ohio State is a player A more than likely at Arizona.
20: Sure.
2: A player B at Arizona is a player A at a San Jose State.
20: Sure. So you're just saying that you don't want the player A to get hurt because you don't want player B getting in there. And you're saying Ohio State has a player that can fill in.
2: They have the luxuries.
20: Yeah. So I don't know if they practice or not. Let me just go back to 1989. Yeah. I think Barrett was part of it where they didn't practice before they faced Penn State.
2: Mm-hmm.
20: Got their ass handed to them. And one of the things that Dick Tomey said was, I wish we'd have hit. Because they didn't know how to hit when the time came.
2: Yeah.
20: So we'll see.
2: Oh, that's another big difference if that BYU game is week one instead of week two.
20: You're exactly right.
2: Right? I'm sure Tuesday, Wednesday, Thursday, Friday, they're going to be hitting, right?
20: Well, we don't know that. I'll ask Brian.
2: At least a little bit more. You would hope.
20: You still don't want to screw up.
2: My point is if that BYU game is week one, you're hitting a month ago.
20: We'll see. We'll see. And that's a good. That would have been a good question to Brennan today. I mean, you haven't hit, and I get it because Gonzalez talked about that, right? You have commodities that you don't want to get hurt.
2: Yep.
20: At some point, guess what? You're having to go from your mom's house to here the first week, the second week, the third week.
2: All the way till week 13.
20: It ain't mama's house anymore.
2: No.
20: So, at some point, you're going to have to hit.
2: Yeah.
20: And are you going to be ready to hit?
2: We're going to see on Saturday. I think... That's where Arizona has to be careful, is that NAU is already hit.
20: Right.
2: So you get a Trey Spivey, a Gio Richardson out in the open. That's the first time, more than likely, they're going to get hit in real competition on Saturday.
20: Right. So we'll see. I think your first game, second game analysis was pretty good. Had they faced BYU in the first game, you're thinking, okay, we have to get ready.
2: Yeah.
20: How it feels for game day play.
2: You have to get ready last week, right, if you're playing BYU. With NAU, you can kind of feel it out on Saturday. You can wait until Saturday, but once Saturday comes, you're already turning your attention to BYU. So you know you need to go out there, kind of feel the game back in your bones again, and then BYU,
20: and you got to say, oh, you know what we should have done?
2: We should have hit more. But the thing, I think the another good thing for Arizona is that BYU is kind of in the same mind space. I don't know who they're playing week one. As far as I know, it's a nobody, because otherwise we would be hearing about it, right?
20: Yeah.
2: But then they're turning their attention to Arizona for week two.
20: Mm-hmm. I'm just saying, for years, this was never an issue. Now for years it is, because you're paying the kids. But even then, you got to get ready for what's ahead.
2: Yeah.
20: So we'll see. I don't know if there's a right or a wrong. We'll just have to see how it goes. And if it went well first two years of doing this, more power to you. And maybe it won't. You know, because everybody overcorrects.
2: Yes.
20: You know, on anything. They had this coach here that was this nonchalant coach who let him, players coach, it didn't turn out well, so they get the opposite. Mm-hmm. A pain in the ass coach who's on him all the time.
2: Yep.
20: That didn't work, so they go back. You know, it just keeps going.
2: Trial and error. Trial and error for how many years until they got it quite literally perfect, right?
20: Oh, for football?
2: For football.
20: For the whole time. Full time. Okay, so I kind of said that we're going to have Barrett Baker here in the first hour and Brian Peterson in the second hour. My new co-host on Monday, possibly. If he passes the muster, and if I can't find anybody else.
2: So here's the question. I kept losing it in this brief like minute or two. Has the BYU Arizona game been played down, or maybe not given the hype it needs to?
20: BYU Arizona?
2: Yes.
20: We play one game at a time, son. Wasn't that the question to Noah? Because Dave Kelly asked him, Thursday night. This is, you know, I know you're going to play in NAU, blah, blah, blah, blah. Can you talk real quick about BYU? We're not going to go there.
2: Okay.
20: We're going to talk about the first game. Why do you ask
2: that? I think that's been their messaging the whole time.
20: Why do you ask that question? Because they never go to game two. If you still have game one, I'm not worried about my ex-wife.
2: I know the team has not worried about BYU one bit.
20: Okay.
2: They won't worry about it until Saturday at midnight, right? I'm talking about us, the media.
20: Oh.
2: The
20: Why
2: fans.
20: Would we? Why would we?
2: I think it's a pivotal game for Arizona.
20: Sure. Well, you know,
2: it's not a season ending, but
20: you know what? We'll start worrying about it next Monday on the show. you'll say, "Welcome to the season. It starts this week."
2: Yeah, that's somewhat true. I'm just saying, what is the mindset going to be if Arizona loses that?
20: Well,
2: Arizona, same old Arizona. You know, they have all this talent. They can't beat BYU. Arizona beat BYU. Oh.
20: Wait a second. Sometimes the better team wins games, right?
2: Yes.
20: Well, who, and I'm sorry, Arizona fans, I don't need to piss anybody off here, but it's Monday. You saying Arizona has all this talent?
2: Yeah.
20: Says whom?
2: Says me.
20: Says you.
2: Yeah.
20: Are you an authority on this?
2: I should be.
20: You want to know what I'm saying? Who says this? That's part of the problem. It's like one day Marcus Williams was playing in a summer league game here when he was playing at U of A 20 years ago. And he was scoring 42 points in the summer league against some dude that got off the bus. Off the bus. And some one of the...

0: Yeah.
1: And then maybe they weren't as good as we thought they would be.
0: I get your point of we got to take it one game at a time. I'm just saying.
1: I don't know how good these 10
0: I think the BYU game is a bigger game than we're making it out to be.
1: In what sense? It's a big. Let me tell you something. People have already said it. If they lose that game, well, I said they win the game, they're going to win more 9 or more.
0: Mm-hmm.
1: If they lose that game, okay, 8-4. It's no harm, no foul. They'll still have a successful year for Arizona standards, right?
0: Mm-hmm.
1: But if they win the game, I'm not too sure they have the same talent. BYU's in the top 12, 15, mm-hmm. whatever it is. Arizona's going to match them on the road? That's asking a heck of a lot, isn't it?
0: Of course.
1: It's like BYU, some basketball team that's pretty good somewhere else and coming mm-hmm. here to play Arizona ranked 10th.
0: Mm-hmm.
1: That's asking a lot for that team to come to McHale and win a game. That's asking a lot of okay. Arizona to go
0: all
1: to
0: BYU. All I'm saying is Arizona went toe-to-toe with them at home, right?
1: Yeah.
0: I think this is as good of a team as it was last year,
1: mm.
0: I think.
1: Mm.
0: That's my. I want to emphasize that. I think.
1: And you're entitled to think. I don't know.
0: I'm sure BYU reloaded, right?
1: Feels the same way about themselves.
0: But the difference is it's earlier. It's week two, right? BYU is not so sharp in week two as they're going to be in week 10, week whatever. Arizona has a pretty good chance to go to Provo and come out with
1: a win. Yeah. I don't disagree with that. Mm. But if you want to compare last year's, hey, Troy was 45 pounds heavier. That's a big difference.
0: We got to stop talking about Troy.
1: My point is, things in a year are different than they are now.
0: That is very true.
1: Okay, let's go.
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9: Great day to be a Wildcat, Steve. Thanks for having me on.
10: Big week. It's game week. How do you feel?
9: It's what you work all off season for. I mean, I think that when we left San Diego last December, you have 9 months from that point in time to really put it together and see what this next version is going to be. So as a fan, I think it's an exciting time because there's a lot to be excited about this program right now. And, you know, we're 9-3 was a heck of a regular season last year. That just, we don't get into that type of, team, 8, 9, 10 wins. Those don't come around very often. So I think having last season and then having the returning pieces in place for this year, it's exciting. And then let's just see what happens. And it all starts with Saturday, though, right? You got to get that first one under the belt and then go from there.
10: Okay, so I'm going to throw a lot of questions at you. One of them you might not like. But to this point, have you been to practice? Have you seen it at all?
9: I've been out twice.
10: Okay.
9: I like it. I like what I see.
10: Okay. So that was going to be one of my questions. Okay. Do you like what you see? I have only been there once or twice, maybe just once or twice. Juan here has been there a few times. I'll give you that. Mm-hmm. And where people in this town are now believing that this is a pretty good team and pretty talented team. And before you came on the board for the first 10, 12 minutes, we talked a little about this. How do we know that? I mean, because they have a reputation. Do we really know that? I guess we won't know until you see it. So how do you feel about the talent that you saw?
9: Yeah, I love what you said there. You're right. I mean, you don't know it until you do it. You can think, you can forecast, prognosticate, you can do all these things, but each team is so different.
10: Yes. Yes.
9: When it comes to the chemistry and just the intangibles. And so, if you want to go negative right off the bat, let's just talk about what is the weak link. And Coach Brennan had an alumni call with us last night, and he's very honest with us. I mean, he's a straight shooter, and you see what you get. And I think that's what's so great about him is that there's no reason to BS people. And so if you look at our secondary from last year, you lose Traden, you lose Dalton, you lose Dennis. Those are the big three that everybody knows. But do you realize that Aiden Garnes just made the Tampa Bay mm-hmm. Buccaneers opening day roster? And now Michael Dansby just got cut from Seattle, but he just got signed to their practice squad. That's five defensive backs on one team. If you lose one guy to the NFL, that's hard to replace. But we're losing five that were good enough to play at the ultimate level of the National Football League. So, did we recruit some guys to come in and fill the void, so to speak? Does Gavin Hunter take the next step? Is Quinn, we got the next great walk-on potentially with Quinn as the free safety. Is he going to be a guy? So those pieces we won't know until we play the games. And so when NAU is the first game, those five, I'll say four pieces because Javion Cole is obviously an established player already. But are they ready to do what the previous five did? And so those are some of the little things. And then just what I do love is the leadership from the team itself. Some of the key components like Trey Smith and Noah and all of those guys that are the established veterans of the team. They know what the standard is. They've been here in bad times. They've been here in good times. They've been here in bad times. They've been here in good times, right? Between Coach Fish and now moving to Coach Brennan, it can change year by year. So our job now as fans is to support the heck out of the program and pack that stadium to where we have a home field advantage. And their job is to win 60 minutes at a time. And so I like where they're at. I love the coaching staff. Having the same coordinators, that I can't tell you how important that is to speak the same language. Because if you know the plays and you know the lingo and what's expected, you can play fast. When you think, you're slow. If you're reacting, you're fast. And I think we have a lot of guys that are going to be able to react and play fast and physical.
11: You know, Barrett, me and Steve were going kind of back and forth right now before you came on. Continue on the lines of how talented is this team. I think what we're forgetting is that most of these coaches have done a really good job at developing the players that they get. We saw last year, Chuba Maya, he was a defensive lineman the year before and turned out to be a pretty good offensive lineman. We saw what happened. Who was talking about Aiden Garnes at the beginning of last season, right? The development piece. What are your thoughts on this coaching staff's ability to develop and why that piece right there should be why Arizona should be considered a good team?
9: Yeah, great question, Juan. I think what the ultimate compliment is this. These coaches in today's world are tasked with somehow recruiting high school kids and growing them and ensuring that they're continuing to develop. On top of that, they are hitting the portal and having to identify plug-and-play players that can immediately have an impact on the team as well. So if you look at Kyanne DeCambra, he comes in as a one-year center. He just got waived by the Cardinals, but still was able. He was good enough to get to an NFL training camp. But we had a hole at the center position. So what do? They go get Zach Henning from Washington. And Zach has all of the potential in the world. And I played golf with him over the offseason. He's pretty darn good at that as well. But, you know, that's their job is to say, okay, we're moving Lotto to left tackle. We've loved the development that we've seen from him. You know, Deuce the Hulk at right guard, Bounds at right tackle. Moving Rhino in from left tackle where he was a little bit too much on an island out there and saying is with his physique and strength, can he hold down the left guard position? So to Coach Ogle's viewpoint, you know, develop the guys that you're there because Matthew Lotto is a different kid than he was 3 years ago when it comes to the size, technique, all of those things. And now he looks like he's going to be a potential multi-year starter at left tackle, bringing in the transfer from, you know, Tristan and now getting 2 years out of him. Seeing what Zach does. They do that all across the roster. You know, each coach is able to identify Coach Miller. What did he do with the tight end position and flipping that position with the length that they have now at that? Tyler Powell, 6'7", coming off the ACL, but they also hit three other guys in the portal and bring in a true freshman. So they've done a fantastic job of continuing to develop players throughout the program and then also adding in that those plug and play type of guys like Cooper Blomstrom, you know, Russo at the linebacker position. It just every position you could look at and say, okay, these guys have a plan and the plan seems to be working. And that it's a tribute to Coach Brennan for picking those guys. And it's a tribute to the players to also make sure they're putting the team first. So it's hard when you have 105 guys. They always have great chemistry, but for some reason it works under Coach Brennan and Redline and they buy into it.
10: So I'm going to throw some analogies at you. Barrett, do you have a nice car that you kind of love but you don't drive because it's a nice car?
9: How did you know, Steve? I do. I have like a little 2000 BMW 525i. My buddy calls it the Sunday car because that's the only time I drive it.
10: Perfect. Perfect. Okay, thank you very much. So you have this car. I'm going to use the 98. You guys were fantastic, really talented, played, and did well. A year later, the Dick Tomey is getting ready for Penn State, decides not to hit, right? They're not going to hit. They don't want to get anybody hurt for the big game, yada, yada. Turns out to be probably not the smartest move because guess what Penn State does? They hit the crap out of you.
9: Yeah.
10: I almost said it. Hit the heck out of you. Okay, now, and I get times have changed. 27 years later, we're older. Now Arizona doesn't hit, like many other schools, right? Now, because you don't want to get your BMW dinged, you don't drive it very often. In fact, you don't want to get it dinged at the grocery store because you don't take it out. Now here we are. They're going to play NAU. Okay, they're going to hit, of course, but now are they going to be ready for BYU when probably they hit or don't hit? You know what I'm saying. I mean, what do you think about that? Because you don't want the BMW to get hurt.
9: So, I mean, you can't say it any better than you did because of the fact that it's such a violent game that you have a 12-week season and you're going to have guys that get banged up during that season. But do you want to have friendly fire? Right? Do you want to get banged up before you even go into the first one that truly counts? And when you play a level of violence that Coach Gonzalez expects, and you play at that red line 100% of the time, you know, then you're going to get banged up. So it doesn't do us any good if we're killing each other right on the Wednesday before the day that truly matters, which is Saturday. But to your point, if you have not gone full speed and you've not replicated what it's potentially going to be like when the lights go on at 6:30 at night and you're flying around and it doesn't matter if it's NAU or Penn State or whoever it is, you got to be ready. That's the maturity of the team, however, and that's the maturity of the coaching staff to probably be able to adjust a little bit. And when I've been out there, I just went out last week, as a matter of fact, and I do feel like they're playing fast and physical. And so there's still going to be some kids that it's the first time that they're under the big lights. And, you know, let's see how they react when it's live and it's real. But I do think on a whole, like, it's a good thing then to start with NAU, and that's no disrespect to them. They've already had a game that helps us understanding what kind of systems they're running a little bit. And we should, right? I mean, when you look at the roster from 1 to 100 and really your guys that are going to be playing 1 to 65, let's say, we should out-talent them. We should out-hustle them. We should out-physical them and work out some of those kinks. And the old cliche is that the biggest jump is always from week 1 to week 2. I used to think that when we had a crappy week on week 1, well, we're just saving it. I don't believe that. I want to see us literally just kick the you-know-what out of NAU and establish right now that this 2026 team is going to be, you know, what we were last year and then some.
11: I know there's been a lot of talk about Noah Fifita, as there should be, given what he's brought to Arizona and the program, the way he's stuck around. But this is a team, there's going to be 11 guys on the field, right? There's going to be 20-some guys that see the field. Who should fans be excited about outside of Noah Fifita to see on the field on Saturday?
9: Well, I mean, if you stay on the offensive side of the ball, Noah is a playmaker. But, you know, when you've got a legitimate 5 deep at the wide receiver position, I think that is an exciting thing for a fan to see, that Theo Richardson, by all accounts, has made just a huge jump in the wide receiver room. Trey Spivey, from a physical standpoint, he was such a big play kid last year that it seemed like if they threw him the ball that it ended up in a touchdown. And so I think when you look at, you know, that those two in particular, I think just the wide receivers on the whole, there really are 5 or 6 guys. Hunter has been on the cusp of really being such a breakout player. He's physical and he's, you know, got all of those things. The tight end position, I think Cole Rusk looks like going to be the starter, and it sounds like he can just do everything really good. Tyler Powell, you know, from a physical standpoint, he's an NFL body at 6'7", like 250 pounds, but he's got to come back from his knee injury. The running back room is something I think between Ked and Quincy Craig, those two are established as, you know, legitimate Big 12 running backs, and they both have their certain things that they are really able to help the team with. So offensively, it doesn't have to be a guy. I think that's what's going to be fun as a fan. I don't think you have to catch a row of McMillan. You don't need to have that. You've got 5 guys that can do something, and that makes it so much easier on Noah to not have to necessarily say, okay, I've got to go to this receiver because I know he's going to be able to win that matchup. I got 3 guys that can win their matchup. So it takes a lot of pressure off of him. And then defensively, you know, we're going to have a couple of newcomers, but by all accounts, I'm excited to see Hartog from Nebraska. There's been a lot of comparisons, but I think that he is going to be someone that's really fun to watch. And then I was a walk-on. And, you know, we all developed a little bit differently. Getting a scholarship was probably, I can tell you, the best day of my life when it came to an athletic standpoint. Up to that point, I think this Quinn Olsen could be really something special. He's got a great body. You know, he's 6'3", he's 200 pounds. The question, I think, was him being a former quarterback, was he going to be able to be physical enough? But, you know, between him and Gavin back there and Hartsdog, those three playing the safety positions, I think that there's going to be some explosive plays from the back end of the defense as well. So that's kind of where I'm at. And then football as a defensive back, you know, your best friend on the team is the defensive lineman. So getting some of these guys up front to just attack and wreak havoc under Coach Gonzalez's team as well, that's going to be fun, because you can't talk to any coach on the Arizona staff without, when they're not mentioning Prince Williams, that's coming in as a true freshman and been wreaking havoc. Trey Smith coming back and being healthy. And then some of the guys that we've got inside, I think there's a legitimate like 7-man rotation up front, and they can all, you know, do what's necessary when gap control, playing physical and violent and all that. So that's why I love each team, is those first two or three games of the season, you really can identify who are the guys that stepped up and became big time producers that maybe you weren't necessarily counting on.
11: All right. So you just laid it all you laid it out for us in great detail. Now, we know that Arizona is going to have the players, they're going to have the guys. How does Arizona get fans into Casino Del Sol Stadium? Because we've talked about it for the last year or so, and we talked about it almost every week, right? After every home game, that it was a lackluster crowd. How does Arizona get fans back into that stadium and make it a true environment for opposing teams?
9: Well, I think that you hit the nail on the head. One thing that I'm probably most excited about is the Wildcats coming to the west side of the stadium and the visiting team now going to the east side of the stadium, because our student section, regardless of the rest of the stadium, the student section does represent. Now, sometimes they get there late and they leave early, and we're going to fix that. But to put those lunatics behind the visiting team's bench, that's the home field advantage that you love. And I can still remember this horrible chainsaw at Reser Stadium in Oregon State, every time they did something. But their fans were vicious. And Oregon was the same thing. They're right on top of you. Well, I love that as a visiting team, you know, because we're going to walk out of there with the win and you're going to be quiet. But for our fans to be on top of the visiting team, that's going to be fun. And to your point, Coach Brennan talked about that last night without saying too much about the meeting. But it's so imperative that we get behind this program. There is that term, home field advantage. It's not a made up term. It's not make believe. It's 100% accurate. And when you go to a place and it's the fourth quarter and the game is on the line and there's 7 minutes to go in the game, when you have a place that is rocking and making it difficult for an offense to function because we've got our ears pinned back and we're rushing the quarterback and they're jumping off sides because they can't hear, like, those are tangible things that lead you to victories. And coming off a team that was 9-3 and in the Holiday Bowl and made a furious comeback and just came up 3 minutes short, right? This team deserved that. I hate to use that word, but they do. There's 100 kids on this team that want to be proud to be Arizona Wildcats, and it's just the job of Tucson to get their butts there on Saturday night and support the team. And when we do that, it becomes contagious. And I was always jealous of the basketball team, I'm not going to lie, because as soon as we lose, right, the default, well, we at least got basketball season. There is not a problem with the McHale Center environment. And if we could do that at the football stadium and replicate that, where it's just something that you go do on Saturday night, doesn't matter who they're playing or what time or anything else, on Saturday night for 12 or 6 weeks out of your fall schedule, that's what you do, is you go to the stadium and you support the Wildcats. And I think that's the big ask for the team this year.
10: So you kind of talked a little about it. I'm curious now that you talked to Brennan last night, like in a group call. I'm sure there's more than 50 of the older guys talking. What are their biggest concerns? And you ask questions. Is it a back and forth? You ask questions. He gives you answers. And, you know, he's one of you because he was here before. His brother was one of you because he played here.
9: Brad Brennan. Yep. Yeah.
10: So do you guys as a group, what are your biggest concerns?
9: Well, I mean, I think that we've hit on so much of it this year or in this interview, is like, what is the identity of this team? But more than anything else, you know, you bleed red and blue through and through. And so it's, what are we as an alumni, what are we doing to help the program Are we helping financially? Are we helping identify recruits? Are we making sure that we're buying season tickets? Like, you know, I'm part of this thing, right? You're part of this thing. We have to do our part. You can't just sit there and be a wallflower and expect great things to happen in the program if you're not going to be active with it. So a lot of that is kind of stemming around, are we doing our part? And then I think the second part of it is, yeah, he's so transparent, you know, open practices for the alums, and he wants us to be part of the program, because when you got skin in the game, then you're emotionally invested in it, right? And when that's fun for the kids. Sawyer Anderson, the Saw Dog, you know, he is the obviously won the backup quarterback position, but he's a great kid. And so I have a 16-year-old kid that wants to be a quarterback, and that's how you establish great relationships, right? Because now I can make a connection between these two kids, and now you have an alumni network that is helping the current players hopefully succeed as Wildcats currently, but then down the road as well. And so that's also some of that stuff is, you know, what do we offer as alumni to help these kids succeed during their time as Wildcats, but then afterwards as well.
10: Yeah. Okay. Barrett, thanks a bunch for joining us. I'll see you Saturday. Likely, where are you going to be? In the stands or on the field or what?
9: We are section, like the south side section right by the TV box. I think this is year 17 or 18 for us. 17, I believe. So, good things are going to happen this season, and it all starts on Saturday night.
10: Lastly, what do you make of this, you know, good season, not so good season? Good season, not so good season?
9: If I had the answer to that, I'm sure that we would have been able to figure it out by now. But what I would say is this. It's sometimes it's not what you return, but also what you lost. And I think sometimes in the past, we have minimized what we've lost from the previous
10: team.
9: Yes, we lost a heck of a secondary this year. So Coach Arce and Coach Viney, right, they're great coaches. There's a great team. And I think they brought in some players that are going to surprise us. And so the curse ends now. And it's going to be good things this year. So make it happen.
10: Thanks, man. Thank you, Bert.
9: Okay. Appreciate you guys. Bear down.
10: Yeah, be well. Be well. That's Bert Baker. Let's take the break and come back. Maybe get a call or two.
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10: Hey, welcome back to Eye on the Ball here on Fox Sports 1450. I'm Steve Rivera, you're Juan Serrano. And we have open lines now, 520-416-7440. So Juan, you give us a call if you can. We have about 10, 12 minutes. Saturday's game is in a no-win situation.
11: Oh, you said a no-win?
10: No-win situation.
11: Why is that?
10: They win 45-0. What do they learn? They play 45-32. What do they learn?
11: That's true. Yeah. Oh, well, I mean, because well, obviously at the end of the day, there's the reality part of it that there is a literal win in your column, right? Mm-hmm. But, like, yeah, like you said, a 45-13 type of game is, well.
10: That's what they should.
11: They're what they were supposed to do.
10: They're a 33-point favorite.
11: I'll say this: there was a time last year and even the year before that, where there were a lot of questioning of are they going to be able to do what they're supposed to do. I don't think there's any doubt this year.
10: 2 years for sure. 2 years ago for sure.
11: Right.
10: I remember coming out of the New Mexico game, and I think they may have already played it or whatever. and they struggled against New Mexico, remember? Mm-hmm. And hearing the fans, and I was not a reporter then, I was going as a fan. Mm-hmm, mm-hmm. And people were saying, if they play like this, we're not going to have a good year. It's mm-hmm. going to suck. Mm-hmm. And I'm thinking, our two games in, they're already complaining. They're already complaining. But guess what?
11: They were right.
10: So not to say that this is going to happen now. If they win 45-0, what they learn? Well, they learn that they can do okay. Mm-hmm. But the season starts now. Like to your point of the bigger game.
11: Yeah, I think that's interesting in my eyes because it'd probably be a different story if BYU was later in the season, right? The season wouldn't be starting until week four. Mm-hmm. Is that a good thing or a bad thing that it's starting week two this year?
10: What was the week two game last year? What was
11: last year that was Weber State.
10: Okay, no.
11: And then it was Kansas State.
10: That was the Kansas State. Did they win or lose that game?
11: They won. That was the kind of a turning point.
10: Three games in. I do. That was at home, right?
11: Yeah.
10: We get a call. Okay. Hello. You're on the air and I on the ball. Who's this?
1: Hey, Steve. This is Don.
10: Hey, Don.
1: How you doing, Juan?
11: Don, what you got?
1: Look, if they win 45-0, what you learn in that first game is the mechanics of the game. Are they getting the calls in and out? Are the players getting on and off the field when they're supposed to be? You learn the mechanics because you can practice, but you can always stop in the middle of it and somebody gets chewed out for not being redlined and being where they're supposed to be when they're supposed to be. So that's what you get out of that first game, that you're supposed to knock the crap out of the other team. But the other thing, what I'd like to see is that you get Now that the rule is you get 5 years to play five seasons, that if they are up 38-0 or 45-0, that the second quarterback gets to come in and that he runs the offense, that he doesn't run just handing the ball off to run out the clock, because that's the way the good teams always used to be good, was when the second teamers came in, they ran the offense. They didn't just run out the clock. You know, you can't play the way Dick Tomey used to play and try to run out the clock starting in the second quarter. You just can't do that.
10: Did you see did you see the press conference today? Listen to it.
1: I haven't yet. I'm just getting home, so I haven't watched it yet.
10: Okay. So the question from Michael Ev was almost like that. Did you see it?
11: Mm-hmm.
10: If you're up big, are you?
11: Yeah, it was a question specifically for Noah, and I think that's a question that a lot of people were thinking about.
10: That question had already been asked a number of times already.
11: If it's a 38-0 or whatever big time blowout. Do they keep Noah in to pad stats for the whole Heisman race and Heisman contention?
10: And
11: the answer was absolutely not.
10: And
11: he doesn't care about the stats. He doesn't care about the Heisman. He cares about the W's.
10: And it was kind of like, I don't know what I'm going to do, because it's organic almost, where he doesn't know what he's going to do.
1: Well, I don't think you can answer that question until you get into that position.
10: And that's what he said. That's what he kind of said, because it's not about stats for Noah, right?
11: Mm-hmm.
10: But depends on the circumstances of the situation.
1: Oh, and the thing is if Noah's efficient, he can have his stats and take the fourth quarter off. Yeah. I mean, you can do that. You can do that. You can have your stats, and then you can just, and then, you know, and then your SID has to make sure that everybody knows, oh, by the way, these stats are based on three quarters a game.
10: Well, guys, have you been listening to this show this whole time? You or no? So I'm
1: reading. Today, yeah.
10: Okay, so here's your Cadillac. 38-0. Do you want to keep the Cadillac in the game? Or you want to do what you've been doing for the last few weeks? Make sure he doesn't get hurt.
11: Yeah.
1: I drive the Cadillac to Safeway. I just don't park anywhere near the store.
10: Well, guess what? You still got to get on the road.
1: You, you still got to. And the thing is, like what you were saying earlier, Steve, is that, you know, they don't hit. But they have found, at least on the defensive side, they have found creative ways to be physical. they tackle the dummy. They tackle the big giant donut that they got to chase it down and they got to lay out where they're not tackling another person that can hurt you accidentally. They're tackling a soft thing.
10: That's football. You're playing football.
1: No, I get it. But you have to be smart and you have to be creative for these guys to be physical. They don't have to, for the last 3 years, has football been terrible? No.
10: I don't know because I haven't really paid attention to the terribleness of it. It's been good because it's been winning. I don't know. We won't know until next time.
1: I don't just mean Arizona football. I mean college football and, heck, NFL football.
10: Well, let me tell you.
1: Football is still football, and none of them are hitting. None of them are hitting or tackling in practice, and it's still good because they're being more creative and they're still being physical in practice. They're just not taking chances where you can have a freak accident.
10: Let me say, Don,
1: because guys still get hurt in practice.
10: Do you know for a fact that everybody's not hitting? Do you know one?
11: No, I don't.
10: I think you're assuming that, Don. I don't know. I don't know that to be true. And last year, the reason why I think football was so enjoyable or watchable, at least in my mind, I'm not going to say for millions of others, Indiana made it kind of fun to watch.
11: Of course.
1: I only saw Indiana like twice. But all the other football that I saw was good. If you watch North Dakota State, that's good football.
10: Yeah.
1: South Dakota State, that's good football.
10: I wonder what they do. And wait, there's a call in the line there. Oh, it's Lawrence Taylor. He wants to say, what the hell is going on with football today?
1: Well, yeah, of course, those guys.
11: Chuck Cecil's saying the same thing.
1: Those guys that don't recognize their cousin at the family reunion.
10: Okay. That's funny. That's good.
1: Right. They hit from the time they were 5 years old until the CTE kicked in.
10: Good answer. Touche. I like that one.
1: No, well, it's true. That's why everybody's afraid of it. I remember seeing a story on ESPN a few years ago, and they were like at tailgates all over the country, and they're going, hey, yeah, he's an alumnus. He played football in the 80s. And are you going to let your son play? No. Are you going to let your son play? No. Do you want to let no. Nobody wants their son to play football.
10: I know what I did. I invested in bubble wrap so we could put that in on the BMW and the Cadillac and your whatever you're driving to park in the
1: And some of them are wearing the bubble wrap on the field with that big foam thing on their helmet.
10: Right.
1: It's still good. Yeah. It's still good. They're being physical. They're being creative about it, though, is what they're doing.
10: Okay. Thank you, Don. We'll take care.
1: Thanks, guys.
10: We got to go, right?
11: No, we got about a minute, but okay. I think that's a good point, the analogy of bubble wrap. They have the Guardian caps now. That's why they have the donuts and the dummies, and they do that pregame, right? Mm-hmm. I think we saw it last year. They're going to be fine. They haven't hit. They're going to be fine.
10: No. It was just a thing, a kind of devil's advocate stuff, where the game has come and has gone.
11: What's the devil's advocate for keeping Noah in?
10: I don't know.
11: Solely the Heisman?
10: Well, no. Solely to keep him from not getting hurt. For the same reason.
11: No, to keep him in.
10: To keep him
11: in?
10: We don't know all the reasons to take him out.
11: The only reason is for the Heisman?
10: I would assume, I guess, from the people like us, yes. People like us, but from Noah's sense, get me out. I've had done enough. Get the next guy in.
11: He's also a competitor that way, though. He's going to want to stay in the game. Well, he's going to want to finish.
10: Then you got a lot of things to think about.
11: Yeah.
10: And guess who's going to make that decision? It ain't going to be Brent Brennan.
11: No, it's going to be
10: Noah.
11: Yeah. At the end of the day, for me, when it comes to keeping Noah in, if you're talking about the Heisman specifically, and I've said it many times on this show, was Fernando Mendoza statistically amazing last year?
10: Not to the degree that many other people were.
11: So right? He won it because he took Indiana where they went from where they were, right?
10: Yeah.
11: And Kirsten Eddie has started that kind of the building that the year before. Brett Brennan's building that last year. So, now it's time for Noah to have his Fernando Mendoza moment. and just keep winning. Take Arizona there.
10: No question. That's,
11: and then
10: that's
11: the Heisman will come.
10: That's what gets you. You got to keep winning. And no matter what your numbers are, Jaden Daniels didn't have great numbers compared to other people.
11: No.
10: You know, Penix was probably better off or whatever. Yeah. And he didn't, you know, he did what he did. And he's in, remember where he's at. He's in Tucson, dusty old Tucson. Mm-hmm. Where the media market is not very big.
11: Mm-hmm.
10: So you have to have kind of, he may be the best story in college. Who knows? But,
11: we'll know until week two.
10: Is it enough to get more recognition outside of 502?
11: Yeah. 520.
10: Whatever. No wonder you're not answering my call. No wonder you're answering. I've been calling Juan from somewhere else.
11: I've been calling from 502, not 520.
10: Thanks. We'll take a break.
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9: 1550.
11: Happy Monday to everyone out there. Yours truly, Mijito Lindo. Let's go to some Little League World Series baseball action, Steve, because I know you love talking about baseball.
10: I do talk. I'm talking about Little League baseball. I saw a lot of the games this summer. Saw yesterday's game. Saw Nevada doing really well, 2-0. There were 2-0 in the first to second inning.
11: Mm-hmm.
10: Second inning, I think it was. And then the Curacao kind of came back. Not kind of, they did.
11: They had a lot of momentum.
10: They had momentum. Yeah, the TV. Well, you know, Nevada could get some momentum with the base hit. Blah blah blah. I said they're done with momentum. They're just done with momentum.
11: I wonder what that feeling is like when you have that 2-0 lead and then all of a sudden you're down 9 runs.
10: Oh, you could have seen them. They were defeated.
11: Were they?
10: It was, and then people are trying to say they don't look defeated. They were defeated. And you're 11, 12 years old.
11: Yeah.
10: Guess what you are? You're defeated.
11: Yeah.
10: Because you start acting.
11: As a kid, you wear your emotions on your sleeves.
10: A game before, one of the classic lines was one of their studs. He was a pitcher. He was a catcher. And the coach went out to talk to them at the mound. And he says, you know, we've been together for a long time. Did you hear this?
11: Yeah, I think I saw that clip.
10: We've been together for a long time, blah, blah, blah. So when the guy says, and that guy said, too long. Too long that we've been together, which was actually very accurate, right?
11: Mm-hmm.
10: But they got through it and they won the game and they played in the finals. And this is what you do. You hope to get to the finals and maybe win it. But I thought it was fun to watch. Great baseball, brought back childhood memories, stuff like that.
11: What were you like, Steve? Tell me about
10: I was
11: Little League Steve.
10: Did you watch Bad News?
11: You know that the water boy? Yeah, that was me.
10: The bad news. Don't make me bring my clips in.
11: Oh, you have clips. We got the highlight reel, folks.
10: I have a lot of clips, baby. That was fun. I was like the little kid in Bad News Bears that I was always mad, like temperature. The little blonde-haired kid.
11: Yeah, yeah.
10: But it was pretty good. I played second and I played short.
11: Mm-hmm.
10: And in the All-Stars, right? So that's kind of me. I was very, very competitive, and that's kind of like what I do when I play certain things. I'm very competitive and sometimes get angry.
11: I would love to see that on the pickleball court.
10: No. No, you know why? I like my Achilles heels too much. I would break those up. But table tennis, maybe.
11: Table tennis? Well, we'll see. Well, once I get on the bull, we'll see Steve on the table tennis.
10: You may not survive the bull. Yeah, one thing
11: we'll do it
10: time.
11: At the same time.
10: Yeah, yeah, yeah.
11: Hey, Arizona Triathlon is still winning. Are you surprised, Steve?
10: No, that's what they do.
11: That's what they do. It's a first place finish in the Duquesne's Cup. Kelly Wetland,
10: talk about momentum.
11: The star athlete for I would consider her one of the top five athletes right now for Arizona.
10: At U of A,
11: Arizona. Maybe she's going to be in history.
10: Oh, in history?
11: Yeah, it's pretty impressive what she does on a daily basis.
10: What can't they do? Right, they've already won back to back national titles.
11: Back to back, they're very much on the road to back to back to back. Going for the three-peat.
10: Yeah, three-peat. You got to give Pat Riley some money for that one.
11: Hey, so you talked to Rita Sub before the season started, and she's very optimistic, right?
10: Yeah,
11: I think this is still a very young team, and I think it showed over the weekend. They did have 3-0 wins over Prairie View A&M and Tarleton State. But did drop the weekend finale to UC Santa Barbara. They got swept at home.
10: So they played their NAUs in game one and two. Mm-hmm. You're optimistic and you think you have momentum until you know you don't.
11: Yeah.
10: When you play Santa Barbara.
11: Yep.
10: So my point is that's kind of there's momentum doesn't exist. You won two games against teams you're supposed to beat, and then you run up against the team.
11: You brought it on Friday and Saturday. You couldn't bring it on Sunday.
10: Mm-hmm. Against likable or not like-minded or like-talented.
11: That type of game should have, if you see Santa Barbara is really that good, that game should be going to five at least.
10: Mm-hmm. Or if Arizona's any good, it should be going to five.
11: That's their final non-conference home game. Their next home game will be in October. Can you believe that?
10: Really? You know what? Bibby's coming this weekend. No, soon, right? End of the month for the 97 reunion. His daughter, I think, plays on that team. But I'm pretty sure she's on the volleyball team.
11: I'm not sure.
10: I'll have to go check the roster.
11: Yeah, the next home game for Arizona women's volleyball is October 2nd against Iowa State. So that is a Big 12 game.
10: A momentum on the road?
11: Yeah, hopefully they find it, bring it back home. Arizona soccer played a match on Sunday against LSU, which was played at ASU. I still don't know what went on with that, but they did tie 1-1. So they're still above 500, 2-1-1 on the season.
10: You would assume that was a pretty good deal because...
11: You know, I heard there was some controversy out of that game, kind of what's happening with the college football world and eligibility and all that. LSU had played a couple of players that they weren't sure were supposed to play. Or
10: oh, really?
11: I'm not sure what happened. I heard some news. I don't know for sure. Maybe I'll find out more for later on in the show. But
10: LSU, where we don't give a damn about the rules.
11: Yeah, we got more from LSU later. But for Arizona soccer, their next matchup is Thursday against North Carolina, number 7, North Carolina in the Cactus Classic. So you want to talk about trying to get some momentum. That would be a perfect opportunity.
10: Is that here?
11: That is here.
10: The Cactus
11: Murphy Classic. Field at Mokie Stadium.
10: I knew it wasn't going to be in North Carolina because I don't think they have any cactus. But it could have been in Phoenix somewhere.
11: The Cactus Classic where are they at? Chapel Hill?
10: Chapel Hill.
11: Yeah, not so much. Hey, but the big news this week, and a lot of people are talking about it here in Tucson, Arizona football is back this Saturday against Northern Arizona, September 5th, 6:30 at Casino del Sol Stadium.
10: Over-under in attendance?
11: Ooh, I think it's going to be
10: 40.
11: I think it's going to be a good showing. I think
10: 40.
11: 40.
10: Is that what's the, you know, today?
11: I think it's going to be slightly under.
10: Today was fantastic, right? If you're used to getting 110, yeah. 110, 110, today was like 85, yeah. If that.
11: At most, I think the sun's barely coming out.
10: What's it projected for Saturday night? Is it still cool
11: for the weather? I think what I saw was that it might rain. It might rain throughout the day.
10: So, well, there it goes. Dorothy's going to get the Wicked Witch of the West is going to get rained on. That'll end her day.
11: Buy some ponchos. Bring your umbrellas. There should be fans in that stadium this year.
10: If it's halfway decent, mid-80s like it is now, at night, right?
11: At 6:30. 6:30 is a great kickoff time, Steve.
10: Yeah, it is. It is. So we'll see what happens. Oh, by the way, I know that people are thinking, and we were thinking the Honey Huddle. We're supposed to start this weekend, but we're not going to start this weekend. Mm-hmm. We're going to start week 3, I think it is.
11: Week 3 against, I believe that's Northern Illinois.
10: Yes.
11: The over-under right now for this Saturday matchup is 57.5, with the spread being 31.5.
10: 31, it went down
11: for Arizona.
10: Points.
11: I think it was 33, right?
10: Yeah, 33. Somebody knows something.
11: speaking of former Arizona Wildcats, we talked about it with Barrett Baker earlier. There are some Wildcats that made the NFL rosters and practice squads.
10: Give me the rosters.
11: Running down the list here, Jonah Coleman is a former Wildcat, but he's on the Denver Broncos. Jake Cowing with the 49ers. Ja'Cory Kroski-Merritt with the Commanders still. Dakario Davis with the Cincinnati Bengals. Demetrius Flanagan-Fowles with the Buffalo Bills. Nick Folk with the Falcons. Aiden Garz with the Bucks. Dalton Johnson and Trayden Stukes with the Raiders. Tyler Loop still kicking for the Ravens. Roy Lopez, a defensive lineman, mm-hmm. back in someone's last year, was still with the Arizona Cardinals. Tetrone McMillan still with the Panthers. Ephesians Prystock with the 49ers. Christian Roland Wallace with the Chiefs still. Jonas Avenia with the Dolphins. Genesis Smith with the Chargers. And we got a couple on injured reserves with Tony Fields and Deshaun McKnight on the Bears and the Buccaneers.
10: Well, and just recently, a couple got cut.
11: Yes, Michael Dansby got cut, but he's on the practice squad.
10: And there was one more, wasn't he? He said that somebody...
11: Oh, yes, Keanu DeCambra. I'm not sure if he was on the practice squad, but he was with the Cardinals. Mm-hmm. Maybe we'll look into that as well.
10: Okay, so that's you gave a long list.
11: And a lot of that is from that 2023 Alamo Bowl team.
10: Yeah. Yeah, and with a few from this last team.
11: Mm-hmm. Mm-hmm.
10: So that's a good sign for Arizona football.
11: Yeah. Hey, we're going to continue with baseball here, just because I'm a Diamondbacks fan. They are now in the final wild card spot. They're half a game up on the Padres, and they're going to go into a series with the Philadelphia Phillies back at home starting
10: tonight,
11: 6:40, and then 6:40 again tomorrow, 12:40 on Wednesday before going back on the road to Houston.
10: And you said that Padres.
11: I know.
10: Very well.
11: That kind of just came out, Steve.
10: We have bilingual people. We have Anglo people.
11: We week. Have people that sound bilingual, yes.
10: Yes.
11: That's my specialty.
10: Yeah, Matt Moreno.
11: Hey, I don't know if you saw this over the weekend, but I think the Rams might have become the absolute favorite to win the Super Bowl now. With the re-signing Aaron Donald back onto the team. And we're talking about a player that's arguably the best defensive lineman in NFL history.
10: Wow. That's recency bias. Defensive lineman. Okay. What do I know? Okay.
11: Name a lot of other people that are triple teamed on a daily basis, on a snap basis.
10: Did they do that back in the day? Back in the day, well, did me and Joe Green get triple teamed?
11: Well, Aaron Donald was on a consistent basis, and that was still a question mark for most teams.
10: Lawrence Taylor get triple teamed? Get him on the phone.
11: Let's look into the stats again.
10: That'll tell us.
11: But I mean, they were talking about a Los Angeles Rams team now that's looking like a monster.
10: Mm-hmm. Yeah, I still like Denver.
11: You still like Denver?
10: I still like Denver. I haven't put any money on it, but I still like
11: I thought
10: Denver.
11: That would change your mind, Steve. I was kind of hoping and praying.
10: No, they're the favorites. Odds on, right? Their money line wouldn't be very good.
11: Yeah. So we talked about LSU earlier in the show with some controversy. There's definitely some controversy right now with their football team as they're preparing to

0: in competition, sanctioning the school with probation or expulsion, and filing a federal legal challenge.
1: And that won't be resolved till February 1st when the season's over.
0: You're going to see these guys on Saturday more than likely.
1: Yeah, which is crazy. And Arizona, and that's
0: going to open Pandora's box, because now, if LSU can do it,
1: right?
0: Why can't? Well, and Arizona State, or in fact, Arizona State. You know,
1: you did or didn't see the press conference today?
0: I did.
1: So you saw what, I guess it sounds like a TV guy asking the questions about Harris.
0: Yeah, and Marty.
1: Yeah, and he said, "Well, if you know,
0: can we? Yeah. Can we play them?
1: Yeah, we don't
0: and
1: know. Right.
0: Brennan's going to play it safe, of course. I think the school should be playing it safe. But again, if LSU does this on Saturday, they play these guys come week two, and you're going up against BYU. Mm-hmm. You would love to have Ismail Mahdi and Max Harris on the field, wouldn't you?
1: I don't think they've been at practice. Have they been practicing?
0: Last time I saw, I can't recall.
1: Talk about people who haven't hit, right? Yeah. I mean, then all of a sudden you get thrown into the fire.
0: Yeah, that would be a tough challenge for sure. Mm-hmm. We're probably going to run out of time, but we talked about this, I think, last Wednesday with the whole Fort Worth, Star.
1: Yeah.
0: So officially it came out that ex-TCU safety Jacob Fields was charged over allegedly punching a teammate. So now it's all out in the open.
1: I wonder what happened to the guy, because he did make the trip to the game.
0: Mm-hmm.
1: He didn't go to the game, I don't think.
0: I'm not sure.
1: Because he didn't have a credential. Or he didn't, I shouldn't say he didn't go to the game, because I don't know this. Yep. He wasn't credentialed to go into the game as a press box guy. But he could have gone to the game just with a ticket.
0: Mm-hmm.
1: So I'm not sure what the deal is now with him and them. Did they say, okay, we'll allow you to do the rest of the season?
0: I haven't heard anything since. I just know that that incident that was reported on is now public.
1: It
0: really was. At the end of the day, TCU went all the way to Ireland to lose to North Carolina.
1: Yeah. So how much time we have?
0: No. We're running out of time.
1: Oh, we're already 4:15. Yep. Okay, we're good.
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5: You ready for the big week, or is it really a big week given the opponent?
6: It's not so much about the opponents, just about getting back into game action after 9 months of preparation and planning and scheming and all that. And you know, no sport has a longer off season than college football.
5: That's true. Yeah.
6: And there's just been so much that's gone on since then. Now you want to see, well, did all of that work and all of this planning actually pay off? The fact that it isn't the toughest of opponent, maybe you won't know everything, but you will know enough. And you're probably better off going in and playing a maybe not your toughest opponent compared to some of the games that were in week zero where teams looked really, really bad against quality competition, and it might affect confidence.
5: You asked a question about transfers and blah, blah, blah. Let me ask you, where did Arizona make its biggest improvement?
6: Well, the biggest area where they added was in the secondary because they had to replace all of the starters with five guys in four getting drafted and five being in training camps with four making opening day rosters. They had to fill in that. But to show how much depth they have, only two of the five projected starters for the opener in the secondary are transfers. The big one is Malcolm Hartsog Jr., who came from Nebraska. He's going to be the slot corner, nickel corner, and he's filling into that Traydon Stukes role from last year because he was a safety as well when he was at Nebraska, along with Dwight Boodle, who's going to be one of the two starting cornerbacks, along with Javion Cole, who was tied for the team lead in interceptions last year, despite only starting four games. And then the two safeties are Gavin Hunter and Quinn Olson, who were with the program for several years. So it's kind of a mix of those two. Otherwise, it's mostly depth where they've been adding. They needed a center, and they got Zach Henning from Washington, and they added to the linebacker room with Cooper Blumstrom from Georgetown, is probably going to start at one of those spots. But for the most part, it's the second and even third string guys, so that when and if they have breakdowns, they've got quality backups.
7: Me and Steve have been going back and forth throughout the show, not so much in a aggressive way, just the reality of it is that Arizona's kind of flying under the radar. We don't know how good this team is until we're going to see it on Saturday. But given what we saw last year, and the way this coaching staff has been able to develop so many players should that be the reason why maybe Arizona should be considered a good team?
5: Well, wait. Okay. And is Arizona a good team? Do we know that?
6: I mean, we don't know for certain. We think based on what has come back and which of those people contributed to last season and whatnot. I think they definitely have the ability to come close to matching what they did last year. But there's other factors that come into it, such as, you know, the schedule and all of that. I mean, we'll get the real indication of what this team is in week two when they go to BYU. Having that conference game on the road second week is just so much more of an indicator than playing NAU at home. But, I mean, the fact that you have a quarterback like Noah Fifita back, half most of the offensive line returning, and a good amount of the defense. I mean, there's, I think it's like 9 or 10 starters on offense. Nine, I think, coming back. Just that it'd be one thing if you had a whole bunch of starters back from a bad team, but having this many from a team that won 9 games, it gives you a reason why there should be some expectation. But I think the reason that they're not getting a lot of national attention is because as good as they may be, they still may not be one of the top 2 or 3 teams in the Big 12 just because Texas Tech gets so much more attention with all the things they've done for better or worse. Houston has maybe picked up some more national attention. TCU, Arizona State has much more of a national reputation. I think that Kenny Dillingham has just kind of brought that to it. And Arizona is just kind of fine to just be there and, you know, run through the motions, and they'll do their thing on the field rather than preseason stuff. And this program has never done well with high preseason expectations, right? Anyway,
5: very much so. We've been one of the things that we went back and forth with is them not hitting. Have they hit at all? One and two. Where do you sit with this not hitting? And maybe that might help you first week, but then you got to hit the second week for sure against a better team.
6: Well, yeah, the hitting in practice has basically, I mean, the lines are going and banging into each other, but there's just not any tackling to the ground, and all the tackling comes in drills with tackling dummies and all that. And they're doing that for safety, and also for the fact that the amount of money that they've spent on players, the last thing you want to do is have somebody get hurt in practice, and now they're ruined and all that. So I understand why they're doing that. But I do think that this affects basically every team, is that once you get into the games, you're going to see, especially early in the season, you're going to see missed tackles, you're going to see broken tackles, because it's one thing in a practice where once you touch that person, they blow the whistle. Well, the person with the ball is going to try to get away from the tackle. So if they're not used to somebody doing that, I've kind of always half jokingly said that you need to kind of designate some players who, you know, back when you had a 50 walk-ons on the team, that you put together a couple guys that are essentially the tackling dummies, for lack of a better term, people that you can actually hit and take to the ground just so you have some practice on it. But that's probably a hard sell nowadays.
5: Yeah, no, I agree with you.
7: Brian, what's your stance? I know we know Coach Brennan's stance on it, but what's your stance on if it's a 50-0 game on Saturday, keeping Noah in for Heisman stats or just padding stats for the record books? What are your thoughts on that? Because I think most fans would say if it's at that point of the game, take him out.
6: Yeah, I think you take him out. And maybe later in the season, if a Heisman campaign seems really legitimate, then that's the case. But early on in the season, I mean, right now there's 100 Heisman candidates and he's 70th on the list or something like that. So it's the risk reward is not there. Later in the season, you're also throwing in the factor of their style points, if they're jockeying for a playoff position or something like that. But I just don't see enough of the value. Like if he throws a 6th touchdown as opposed to 5 in a game that they're already up 42 in week 1 or week 3 against Northern Illinois, how much that's going to play a role in week 12 and 13 when you've got teams playing in conference championships, and these are the things, all these voters making their decisions. No one's going to pay attention to Noah Fifita as a Heisman candidate for at least a month or two, ever.
5: I agree.
6: So that's kind of how I look at it with that.
5: Yeah. So you've covered the team for how long now? How many years?
6: I'm off and on for 20 plus years.
5: 20 plus years. You're just, what, 25 anyway? So let me ask you, to me, having been there a couple of times now and you know, dealing with Brent just on the side kind of for other things, just how refreshing it is to cover him specifically after the last three or four coaches?
6: Well, it's kind of a weird thing with Brennan. I feel like, considering where he came from at San Jose, coming to Arizona is a big deal. And so many coaches use this dream job kind of thing when they get hired to places. But I really do feel like that is for someone like him, because he waited a while to become a head coach and position coach for a while, and got an opportunity and went to San Jose State and, you know, had some success and all there. But sure, he would love to have gone to a higher level. And now he finally has that. I don't see him as somebody who looks at this as an opportunity to go somewhere else. Whereas with Jed Fish, we knew it was not a matter of if, but when he was going to leave. He just left a little bit sooner than expected. He probably would have been gone by now had he not left when he did. Kevin Sumlin was one of those situations where you had a guy coming off being fired and was getting more paid more by the team that didn't want him to be their coach than the current one. And you never know what you're going to get with that. And they were hoping they were going to get similar to Rich Rodriguez before that, where he was trying to restore his reputation. So this was the first time that they had hired somebody from another school to be the football coach that wasn't a fired coach since Dick Tomey in the 80s. And we saw how well that went, because it was a big step. And Tomey treated this like a destination. And not a lot of people look at this as a destination, but I feel like Brennan does actually feel that way.
7: We asked this question earlier, but outside of Noah Fifita, who should fans be most excited to see on Saturday?
6: From an individual standpoint, assuming that he is healthy, I think Cole Rusk, the Illinois tight end, could be really, really fun to watch because of how big he is, the kind of target he would be there. Kedrick Risino, just how prolific he's been at scoring touchdowns in the red zone. I think, you know, given those opportunities, he's going to do a lot there. And then on the defensive side, just seeing Trey Smith back after having the injury last year and being able to have another year. And really that, just that secondary general, I'm excited to see Malcolm Hartzog. I've just heard such good things about him. And considering he's only like 5'8 or something, 5'9, I think sometimes people don't give him enough attention, and then he goes and he has an interception. And I believe he had intercepted Brennan Sorsby when he was at Cincinnati last year, early in the season. And then that guy had only thrown maybe two other picks the whole year before Arizona got two. And he came to Arizona because of what Arizona had done in the secondary. And I think he could carry that forward.
7: Real quick, Steve. Another question I asked earlier was, why should Arizona fans be returning to Casino del Sol Stadium? Because we talked about it last year on this show that there were lackluster crowds even once Arizona started winning. And we know there's a lot of fans that are going to go there to see Noah Fifita, but there's other reasons to go to the stadium to see this team.
6: Well, I just think that going to a college football game is a fun experience overall. So much more so than maybe a pro one, because it's got that, especially an on-campus stadium, you've got all the pomp and circumstance around it, the tailgate beforehand, walking around campus. There's just so much, you know, it feels, even though it's become so much more professional now in the college levels, it feels still like that old school feeling of being at a college game and all that. And it's just a fun experience. I know that it costs a lot and prices go up, and it's not the case that people can afford that, and that's fine. But the people that can afford it should be going, because, I mean, what else are you going to do? You can go and watch it on Saturday night at home, and that's great, but watch the road games on TV and then go to the home games and just kind of be part of it. If you really consider yourself a fan of a team and you have the means and you have the opportunity, why not go?
5: So if Brian Peterson, whatever age you are now, was not covering mm-hmm. in with a credential, would you be going?
6: If I weren't Ubering, yes, I would. And in fact, there was a business thing, but there was a time period where I was in between gigs where I was covering college football and college sports, and I had season tickets to the games. And it didn't matter how bad they were. I mean, one of those seasons was the year that Mike Stoops was fired, and they went 3-9 or something like that, 4-8, still went to those games, and then continue to have it for the Rich Rod years. I liked going to the games, and I would take my daughter, and she enjoyed it, or I would take like a friend if my daughter was with her mom for that weekend. It was a fun experience, and it really didn't matter about the result. And that's kind of how it's always been for me when going to sporting events, is I'm enjoying the experience, not so much like with, I have to see a team do well. Now I know with college fans that they want to see their team do well. Sure. But just enjoy the experience too.
5: Okay. Well, thanks, Brian. Appreciate your time. We'll see
6: you. Thank you guys.
5: See you this week. Thank you, man.
7: See you for Saturday. Mm-hmm.
5: Yeah. Brian Peterson from AZ Desert Swarm, your colleague or whatever.
7: Boss. The big boss.
5: Yeah. What story do you think you're going to come up with this week?
7: We'll see tomorrow. I think we talk to the players and coordinators tomorrow. That's usually when.
5: So you get
7: what I write off of.
5: Danny Gonzalez for at least 30 minutes?
7: Yeah. But 30 is a little bit
5: generous
7: right there.
5: Just on the low side?
7: Yeah, on the low side. But I'll have either a notebook or a feature on Wednesday morning.
5: Before we go to break.
7: And then grades on Saturday.
5: This is, grades, because you're the grade guy.
7: Mm-hmm.
5: Let me ask you, Serrano. Who's more valuable, Diggy or Gonzalez?
7: Oh.
5: Or is that not a question to be answered?
7: No, give me the break to figure that out, because that is a truly hard question.
5: Okay.
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7: Danny Gonzalez.
5: Who was Danny Gonzalez? Because let's ask the question: who is more important, or more is that important?
7: Yeah, I think you said it important, valuable,
5: valuable to the program in terms of what he does.
7: Yep. Said Diggy or Danny Gonzalez?
5: You said Danny Gonzalez.
7: Yes.
5: Because he'll call you on it.
7: He call me out tomorrow. I didn't say that. Oh, I'm. Who knows? Said Diggy might. If okay. They're listening right now,
5: so you
7: apologize. Steve made me do this.
5: Your reasoning? You can said both, but go ahead.
7: Yeah, right. You would have accepted that answer.
5: I think that was a smart answer, but
7: okay, smart. Yeah, right.
5: Smart answer would have been because I think in my mind they're equally important. But go ahead, give me your Danny Gonzalez.
7: No, this is clear. I'm going to make this clear. This is no disrespect to Seth Diggy. I want to make that very clear. But I think we saw in the SMU game. Danny Gonzalez doesn't care who he puts out onto the field. He just wants 11 guys that are going to execute and play hard and play well. And we saw it more so in the second half when they shut down SMU's offense, right? Mm-hmm. They needed to have to adjust, and that's exactly what they did. There wasn't one guy that led him, right? And I know on offense, that guy's going to be Noah Fita all the time. There's not one guy that's going to lead that defense. It's going to be a group of 11 guys that are going to go out there and make plays.
5: Okay, that's a good answer. I'll review the tape and tell you if you were right or wrong. No, I think there's no wrong answer, yeah. Right? Because both of them are good at what you do, what they do. Daigie's, what, 37 years old? I think we were watching
0: him. I believe so.
5: 37. He's probably a head coach in the waiting. How soon that'll happen, who knows? Maybe, you know, take a nice opportunity. Danny might get another chance down the road.
0: 37.
5: And Danny's about 50-something. So I think both have a good shot of doing what they do somewhere else in head roles.
0: I think it'll be very interesting, depending on how this year goes, to see if Seth Diggs is around this time next year.
5: Yeah.
0: Maybe Noah Fifita was just that dude, right? Everyone stuck around for him. And then who knows if Seth Diggs not takes advantage of, but takes the opportunity mm-hmm. to become head coach.
5: So you're in a college town. You grew up in a college town, Senor.
0: Mm-hmm.
5: I've lived here long enough.
0: The 520.
5: The 520. Yeah, I'm dyslexic.
0: 502.
5: So you, and we've reached the point of what, a month maybe or 3 weeks for sure of close to a month of writing stories and going to practice and mm-hmm. asking questions.
0: Well, I've been doing this since the spring.
5: Okay, so even then, let's mm-hmm. just go for the day. Mm-hmm. How many stories do you think have been written by everybody? 120, maybe.
0: But
5: everybody's about, say 200. 200.
0: Yeah, I think how, around or just under
5: how 200. Many of those 200 do you think had any negative tone to it?
0: I think there was a couple if you're talking about the SMU game. That would be the only thing negative that's been talked about Arizona football. Just the way the offense couldn't come out in that first half.
5: Yeah, okay.
0: So the trio of players.
5: And how would it apply? How would it apply to now? I'm talking about as practice broke mm-hmm. August whatever 4th whatever mm-hmm. I remember going to the press conference and then moving forward of those
0: since training camp started probably none.
5: Okay.
0: Probably none.
5: So everybody, and going back to my point of. Mm-hmm. Everybody's feeling
0: good. Sunshine and rainbows right now.
5: Sunshine and rainbows. Everybody's feeling good about this. Why? Because no one's told them anything bad.
0: Mm-hmm.
5: And I don't know if there is anything bad. They could go 14, 13, 12 and 0, right?
0: Yeah.
5: If they get to the playoffs.
0: Yep.
5: And good for you because nothing was bad. But is life like that?
0: No.
5: No. So my point is, I think eventually stuff will happen. Oh, it says, well, they can improve here. And that's how games go, right? Can get better here, can get better here, blah, blah, blah.
0: I don't think there's anything that's been outright negative said about Arizona football since training camp.
5: Nor should
0: there's been questions.
5: Which would
0: the
5: be,
0: secondary.
5: And we've always talked about mm-hmm. that ad nauseum here in today, in fact, ad nauseum.
0: Can the offensive line gel as well as it did last year? You have Matthew Lotto, who started some games towards the end of last season, was serviceable. Rhino, who has been questionable since his injury. But outside of center to the right side,
5: and we will
0: looks
5: know,
0: pretty good.
5: And we won't know until we know.
0: Looks pretty good, but we don't know until we know.
5: But you, everyone's saying that these guys that have returned and are coming in are not maybe good as the previous, but are good enough to do well.
0: Just about as good, mm-hmm. in my opinion.
5: So we don't know what everyone has a plan until you get punched in the face, mm-hmm. Mike Tyson. When are they going to get punched in the face, right? We don't know. Maybe not the first week. Maybe the second week, and you'll say, oh.
0: More than likely the second week.
5: I think basketball, you didn't find out until they played Texas Tech, right?
0: Yeah.
5: You're thinking, what? And then you guys were spoiled. 21 and 22, 23 and 0.
0: Yep.
5: And then they go to lose to Kansas or mm-hmm. maybe vice versa with mm-hmm. Texas Tech. And then you go to game 33 or whatever it was.
0: Mm-hmm.
5: And then you get really punched in the head, and you're thinking, what the hell just happened?
0: Yep.
5: And maybe we weren't as good as we thought we were.
0: Not that day, that's for sure.
5: Not that day, because they ran into a team that was probably better than them.
0: Mm-hmm.
5: You know, I know people will say.
0: Not probably, they were.
5: Well, and I know hear people say that, oh, if we played them 10 times, we could win 5 or 6. I'm not too sure about
0: that. I think it's more like a 7-3 number.
5: Yeah, and that's maybe going
0: that's a little generous. Too far.
5: Yeah. So my point is, we won't know how good this team is until we know. And depends who they play to make some realistic decisions.
0: We talked about this a little bit earlier in the show. Last year, we didn't have an idea until that Kansas State game, right?
5: Mm-hmm.
0: And then it's, oh, well, they couldn't beat them last year. They finally beat them this year.
5: Right. With some things that happened,
0: lot closer than it should have been, right? Salgado Medina misses 3 field goals. You know, Kansas State comes out of halftime and they look a lot better, right? But even then, we didn't really know until that BYU game.
5: BYU, and you lost that game.
7: And you lost that game.
5: And you lost that game, but that gave you hope.
7: Yeah.
5: Yeah, okay. Hello, you're on the air, Nine Ball. Who's this?
1: Rick, buddy. How you doing?
5: Good, Rick. How are you?
1: Well, I'm your new weatherman. Congratulations.
5: Yeah, so you, Rick called and you texted me, actually. He says it's going to be 96 and 30% chance of rain on Saturday. But it's not going to be 96 at 7 o'clock. So go ahead, Rick.
1: Anyway, you know, we keep hoping as fans, you know, and understanding what this program is all about. But I don't know how much in-depth understanding we actually have of the rest of the team, of the teams that we're going to be playing.
5: Exactly.
1: And the competition, and as Arizona may have, you know, bringing back players, and everybody's, you know, really rough for the quarterback and everything. But on the flip side, every other school's doing the same thing. And the importance of understanding who the competition is, and I'm also alluding to this Heisman talk. You know, it's great to support Noah. He's a great human being. He's been a beautiful asset for Arizona sports. But there are so many other players out there. I'm afraid because Arizona doesn't have that high profile of the Texases, of the LSUs, the Alabamas, the Michigans, all the other schools around the country, Oregon's, he's going to get lost because of all the noise from everywhere else. And I think as a fan, I'm just going to be able to enjoy and appreciate the team, coaches, and everything they bring to Tucson as far as just being a fan. And I think that's the greatest part of being part of a sports person.
5: Okay, so I'm assuming if they go, just from what you said, if they go 6-6, how much enjoyment are you going to have just being a fan?
1: Well, you were talking about the 3-9 era with when Stoops left. I mean, I went up to the ASU game with Nick Foles' final game as quarterback, and watch them beat Arizona State. I tell you, I got more joy out of that game than I did the whole rest of the seasons prior to that, because it was just being a fan. And I was there with some friends. In fact, we were so far up in the stadium, I thought somebody was going to push us down after ASU lost, was going to push us down the stairs. But that's what being a real fan is all about. You get to appreciate the players, the coaches, the enthusiasm, and what we're fortunate enough to have is a lot of good persons in the front, you know, the coaching staff and the players, and you don't hear a lot of this negative stuff that you're hearing from other schools around the country. And I think as a fan, for me, and I've been watching Arizona football since middle 60s, so I'm an old fart, but that's just the way it is.
5: Yeah.
1: That's how I see it.
5: And not to mean that they're going to go 6-6. I still have them going probably 9-3. Yeah, normally.
1: Yeah, but it's not just the way. It's the effort. It's the way that they are accepted and part of this community. I think that we as fans, I'd like to say that we probably can do a better job of supporting them, regardless of the score. Sure, we all want winners, but when they step on the field, these young men and women in sports in general, they're putting it out there, and they're not only doing it for themselves, the teammates, but they also do it for the community. And I think we lose sight of that because it's just a game. At the end of the day, it's not the end of the life. So,
5: yeah, okay.
1: I'll let it go.
5: All right. Thank you.
1: Thanks, guys.
5: Thank you. I'm not sure where to go with that because he sounded so like, you know, nonchalant with that. Not nonchalant, but, you know, very preachy. Very calm, preachy. Because he's right. He's right. But people don't treat it like that. Because people are crazy. Have you gotten to the internet lately? To my point, right?
7: I try to stay off of it.
5: Yeah, Steve. No, but let me tell you something. That's where you don't want to go to get the craziness.
7: Yeah.
5: You know, I can't remember. It was Charles Barkley talking about that over the weekend with the WNBA, you know, the lunatics on. And that's the far the far crazies, mm-hmm. right? And mm-hmm. the Rick is kind of like...
7: Those are the crazies just that have never gone to a game and never will go to a game.
5: But like to talk about the game.
7: Yep.
5: But like to talk about the game.
7: I think it's time for fans to probably get off the internet and go. I really do. I think you would agree with that, Steve.
5: No, I totally agree with you.
7: Because we saw it last year.
5: Am I friends with you on Twitter?
7: I don't know.
5: Yeah, that tells you I'm not very much on Twitter. I don't tell people what I'm eating or whatever because I don't really care. I don't care what people say over there. Why should they care about me? You know what I'm saying.
7: Facebook. Well, no, you did the work yourself because we were calling out fans for not going, right?
5: Mm-hmm.
7: And it was maybe bad timing to go to a day game in the middle of October. But you saw it. It's hot.
5: I witnessed it.
7: It's hot. The sound system was
5: lacking.
7: Yeah, lacking. And you had some other stuff, right? You saw it for yourself. You went out there and said, you know what? I apologize.
5: I apologize because I didn't know any better. And that's kind of like
7: how many people can say that?
5: That's kind of the internet, right?
7: Yeah.
5: I have all the... we're in a world, and I've said this a number of times, it's the Fraser Crane world. I'm on a show where I can solve everybody's problems, but I can't solve my own.
7: Yeah.
5: You know, because I have all these thoughts. Well, and it's not me specifically, but everybody has solutions to everybody else's problems.
7: Yeah, that is the internet.
5: Yeah.
7: And that's why I say it's time.
5: Yeah, just make it happen, right? Mm-hmm. Make it.
7: Even if it's for one, then if you want to go back,
5: right?
7: You know, that let that be your choice.
5: This is kind of like how we use that phrase for the indoor game. If you go to one, you'll get hooked. Mm-hmm. Right.
7: Yeah.
5: Well, maybe not all the time, but you know, if you do enjoy it,
7: just give it a chance.
5: Give it a chance, right? Right.
7: And I think this is a perfect team to give a chance.
5: Well, if you want to try to help support the school, and you really talked about it and want to do it, this you're right. This is the team, and not so much because of Noah, although Noah is a big factor because he's stayed here, he's done well here, but the whole team. You know, mm-hmm. because everybody has a story, right? Everybody has a story. And I'm sure I'm going to go tangential on you, that other sports that we don't cover normally
7: have stories,
5: have great stories
7: mm-hmm.
5: too.
7: Mm-hmm.
5: Noah likes stories, but we don't know about it. If that makes any sense.
7: Yeah. You know, we talked about one sport earlier, triathlon, who's done nothing but win.
5: Yeah.
7: But our fans out there
5: don't
7: are they paying attention? Are they talking about it? Probably not. And even as media, we're probably not doing it as much as we should. Yeah. Because even just in my brief time covering Kelly Wetland, she's an amazing student athlete.
5: Mm-hmm.
7: Athlete part, because mm-hmm. that is a tough sport to be number one at consistently. And she's done that.
5: Yeah. No, it's fine. It's like the tennis players the last couple of years, mm-hmm. right?
7: Jay Friend and Colton Smith.
5: Yeah, you get one maybe big piece written on you and then that's about it, right?
7: Yeah.
5: To tell people. One of my friends now says that because I told him I was doing a story for Biz Tucson on Noah and the foundation. He says, why? We know everything we need to know about Noah. What don't you know about Noah? Whether it's in the Daily Star or whomever. And I've had him on the show and I've said this on the Hundley Huddle and said on the show, I don't remember too many players in my time, in my long history mm-hmm. of time that have been or had the impact that he's had outside of maybe Steve Kerr, maybe a Chuck Cecil back in the day, but you're going back in the day,
7: mm-hmm.
5: in the day.
7: Mm-hmm. It's been a long time.
5: That have had, you know, basketball players, not so much
7: mm-hmm.
5: because they were good and we didn't know really who they were until we did.
7: Yep.
5: But Noah, we kind of know. And he's out there unless he wins.
7: Unless he wins, he's not out there.
5: And we don't know if that's going to change, right?
7: I sure hope so. I really
5: because
7: do.
5: If there's going to be a Heisman, if there's going to be a Heisman draw, he needs to.
7: He needs to. Because if that becomes a reality, then you're going to be doing a lot of interviews. You're going to be out there on the national stage.
5: You threw for 6 touchdowns and 500 yards. How do you feel? Oh, he's in the locker room. You can't talk to him.
7: Yeah, no, fans want to know when he breathes, how he's sleeping the night before. That's just the type of player he's become for the fan base.
5: He is going to have to start embracing it. Even if it's funny because I talked to him and we got to go probably here pretty soon.
7: I got about 2 minutes.
5: And I've said this ad nauseum. I don't know him as well as like Justin Spears and Justin.
7: Mm-hmm.
5: And we were leaving. I had, you know, 30 seconds with him because I needed to finish the story, the one I'm doing. And he was with his fiance and him. They set him aside for me and we were walking and leaving the stadium and he opened the door for her and I was right behind and he says, go ahead. And I said, no, no, you go ahead. He says, no, no, I need you to go ahead. And I said, yeah, I get it. I get it.
7: That's probably what happens when they're asking him, can you do the post game? No, I need someone else. I need someone else to do it. Can't be me.
5: Yeah,
7: can't be me walking through the door first.
5: And you're not going to say, because I said, I know you're that guy.
7: Yeah.
5: You know, I wanted you to go because that was me trying to be nice.
7: Yeah.
5: And he said, no.
7: He's going to one-up you and be in niceness.
5: Yeah, and be nicer. I figured, I don't want to stay there all day to figure out who's going to go first.
7: You got to do it.
5: Yeah, but he's that dude.
7: Because you know what that story then becomes? Some jerk couldn't walk through the door that Noah Fifita was holding, right?
5: Right.
7: And now I'm not specifically you, but that could be anyone.
5: I know what you meant.
7: That could have been anyone.
5: Some guy watching.
7: If Noah Fifita is opening the door for anyone, you're walking through that door first.
5: Right.
7: There's no chance you're not going to be walking through the door he's holding open.
5: Right. Okay, let's go. We can go earlier. Hey, thanks, Juan, for being my Monday guy now. Thank you, Brian. Thank you, Barry Baker. We'll talk to you guys tomorrow with Dave Silver.
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3: The Chicago Cubs have homered twice in the first inning at Wrigley Field. 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